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0: It's all about the Taurus. WMAL News Time is 9:02. I'm Sharon Reardon. Good evening. Tourism fuels D.C.'s economy, and its big sporting events are expected to draw crowds in the months ahead.
1: The final numbers are in, and D.C. Mayor Muriel Bowser says the city drew a record number of tourists in 2025.
2: We have over 27 million visitors to D.C.
1: Next April will bring the three-day NFL draft to the nation's capital, promising a million visitors.
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1: Coming up next month is Savannah Banana's first ever Banana Bowl at Nationals Park and the U.S. Women's National Soccer League Championship at Audi Field in November. 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
0: A Metropolitan Police Department officer riding a motorcycle was struck by another driver in Northeast D.C. this afternoon. The crash happened around 3:15 at the intersection of Maryland Avenue and Bladensburg Road Northeast. MPD says the officer is expected to survive the injuries and was taken to the hospital for medical treatment. No other injuries have been reported. The crash remains under investigation. And kids in Montgomery County went back to school last week, but it's clear there are still plenty of adults who have some learning to do.
3: Montgomery County police say they issued 269 citations to drivers who illegally passed stopped school buses during the first week of school. That number is down from previous years, but police say there are still thousands of you who refuse to obey the law. If you're captured by a school bus camera, that'll land you a $250 fine, and that may be preferable to being stopped by a cop who can get you for a $570 fine and 3 points on your driving record. The top three spots for violators last year: River Road in Bethesda, Colesville Road in Silver Spring, and Arlington Road in Bethesda. 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
4: On the Virginia side of the Beltway, I looked at the cameras. You're good to go on the inner loop and on the outer loop. Into Maryland, no problems in Prince George's County or in Montgomery County. Staying in Montgomery County, on 270 from the Beltway north to Frederick, you're not tapping the brakes on the northbound side or on the southbound side. In Prince George's County, traveling between the two beltways, no delays on 95 or the BW Parkway. In Route 50, you're good to go from the Beltway to the Bay Bridge, eastbound and westbound. And now from GarageDoorRepair.com, the WMAL Weather Channel forecast.
5: Showers and storms likely tonight, low of 75. Cloud sun mix with storms tomorrow, high of 96.
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4: In Texas, the family of convicted killer Carmelo Anthony says their appeal process is not over.
5: Andrew Anthony says his family will continue the appeals process even after a judge denied his son, Carmelo Anthony, a new trial post-conviction after he was sentenced to 35 years in prison in the stabbing death of 17-year-old Austin Metcalf during a high school track meet in Frisco, Texas last year.
6: God is in control, and I know he has a reason why he's putting us through this.
5: Surveillance video didn't support, and a jury didn't buy Anthony's claim of self-defense. The family's attorneys also continue to shoot down claims that crowdfunded money for their son's defense went to fund the family's lifestyle. Jeff Manasso, Fox News.
4: Tucson police have confirmed that a shooting at a gay bar that left three people dead, including the gunman, was a hate crime. Police say the suspect, who was new to the area and did not know the victims, while searching his home, detectives say they found a note that indicated he acted alone and that the shooting targeted the LGBTQ community. As we head into the fall, doctors are giving flu and COVID-19 vaccination recommendations.
7: The Food and Drug Administration approved updated versions of both shots last week. That includes the first flu shot made with mRNA technology that helped end the COVID pandemic. The Moderna jab is for people aged 50 or older. Doctors say just about everyone starting at 6 months old should get the flu shot, but the virus is particularly dangerous for those 65 and older, pregnant women, young children, or anyone with chronic health issues. As for COVID shots, the FDA has only formally approved them for higher risk people, the elderly, and anyone with an underlying health condition. But various doctors' groups are recommending the jabs for all adults and some children.
4: Fox's Tom Rigotti. The U.S. Mint will begin selling a $1 coin featuring President Trump's face on one side to celebrate America's 250th birthday. I'm Lisa Lucera. This is Fox News.
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12: 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They develop this fake main character energy, you know, where they feel like

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2: Military judge who handled his case. The appeals court says a federal judge didn't have the authority to overturn a court-martial judgment. Bergdahl pleaded guilty in 2017 to desertion and misbehavior before the enemy after walking away from his post in Afghanistan in 2009. He was captured and held for nearly 5 years before being released in a controversial prisoner swap. The latest ruling restores Bergdahl's conviction and sentence, including his dishonorable discharge. He received no prison time. Matt Murphy, Fox News.
3: Legendary golfer Tiger Woods strikes a plea deal.
4: The judge throwing the book at Tiger Woods. The golfer can't drive for 5 years. Part of the sentence imposed in Martin County, Florida, as well as fines and court fees. Attorneys for Woods and the prosecution reaching agreement on a plea deal. Tiger pleading no contest on charges of reckless driving and refusal to submit to a lawful test. He also pled guilty to a careless driving citation. Woods had pled not guilty to a DUI charge stemming from a rollover crash back in March. The golf legend has been involved in at least 4 major crashes over the years. Tiger last played competitive golf at the Open Championship in 2024. Frank Lanza, Fox News.
3: Scientists have discovered an enormous 10-sided wave pattern in the ammonia clouds over Saturn's South Pole. A Spanish-led team says it appears to be even bigger and more unstable than the hexagon of clouds around Saturn's North Pole that's been visible for decades. This new jet stream formation popped up in the Hubble Space Telescope sights in 2023. I'm Lee Silasera. This is Fox News.
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8: 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Here we are in 2026, however. It's far more complicated, which is why I need Michael Bernstam of the Hoover Institution. 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There's plenty of everything if you can pay for it. Michael, a very good evening to you. I begin with Brent crude. It is up sharply since we last talked last week. It touched $97 a barrel earlier when there was an outbreak of violence. It's not backed off much. I believe it could be 95, but as Michael emphasizes to me every time we discuss these matters,

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3: Energy Secretary Chris Wright traveling to Venezuela, touting new oil investments in the country. Fox Business Network's Connor Hanson reports in the White House.
4: Energy Secretary Chris Wright sitting down with Venezuela's interim president, Delcy Rodriguez, talking about the importance of the two companies and the whole hemisphere cooperating for producing oil. They went through a signing ceremony with some major U.S. oil companies like Chevron, GE, Vernova, Eni, which is an Italian company, and Primavera. They're all signing deals to make major investments in this oil-rich country. Chevron says it has been assigned more land in the Orinoco Belt. Its joint venture plans to invest more than $7 billion in the next 5 years and more than double production to 600,000 barrels a day.
3: The deals come after President Trump announced a separate deal with Venezuela that would give the United States up to 65 billion barrels of oil. I'm Sue Guzman. This is Fox News.
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8: I'm John Batchelor. Economic D-Day, that is the metaphor that the Secretary of Treasury, Mr. Bessent, used prior to announcing secondary sanctions on suspect banking entities around the world. Max Mislish is here from the Foundation for Defense of Democracy, writing most recently about what it translates from Economic D-Day. Max, a very good evening to you. As I understand it now, these are the beginning moments of something that has not been done before, or if it has been, outside of my reach right now, which is to target financial institutions with the punishment that if they do not comply, it will be cut out of the dollar, out of the financial system that runs the planet, dominates the planet, let's put it that way. An Egyptian bank is suspect, and the Egyptian bank was using branches in the UAE. I get really confused at this point. What does that mean, and what can be done to something that isn't even in Egypt? It's in the UAE, and I can imagine everybody saying, we didn't know anything. Good evening to you.
9: Yeah, good evening, John. So at a very high level, what the Treasury Department is proposing to do through one of its agencies, the Financial Crimes Enforcement Network, aka FinCEN, is cutting off these five branches from the U.S. dollar system. And so the important thing here is less that these are Egyptian branches of an Egyptian bank, and more that they are located within the UAE and specifically Dubai. The reason why this is important is because Dubai is a major hub for illicit financial flows. And

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9: Now, it's Red Eye Radio. Gary McNamara and Eric Hurley talk about everything from politics to social issues and news of the day. Whether you're up late or you're just starting your day, welcome to the show. 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
10: All across America, we are Red Eye Radio. He is Eric Hurley and I'm Gary McNamara. Welcome and good morning. Thank you for being here.
11: Thank you.
10: Can we get some rain, please?
11: There is a chance.
10: I know there is a chance.
11: There is a chance that we could see water come from the sky.
10: I think I'm at 50 days now.
11: Yeah.
10: Officially 50 days.
11: It seems like Desertville. But from the tropical storm moving up, and hopefully we'll get some of that. I was talking to producer Ron, before the show. As I was pulling up, we got a nice breeze outside, and I think a lot of that is from that system also.
10: Oh, yeah.
11: And it's a beautiful, beautiful evening. It's still, I don't know. Now, let me check the temperature in our neighborhood real quick. It's very warm. But I'll take it. It's 83. I'm sorry. I could use a jacket. It's 83 degrees and we've got a really nice breeze out there. So it feels like fall is on its way. You can tell the shift is changing. Mm-hmm. At least in my mind, that's what I'm trying to think. So,
10: what caught our ear yesterday was a testimony actually given on Tuesday in the House on sanctuary cities, illegal immigrants, commercial driver's licenses. And all of that. And, you know, we've talked about this for the longest time about sanctuary cities.
11: Mm-hmm.
10: And it's without question. Nobody's ever debated it with us because you can't.
11: Right.
10: Democrats believe that illegal immigrants and illegal immigrant criminals, their freedom is more important.

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5: Gary McNamara and Eric Hurley talk about everything from politics to social issues and news of the day. 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
6: All across America, we are Red Eye Radio. He is Eric Hurley, and I'm Gary McNamara. Good morning.
7: Hello.
6: You know, we talked a little bit in the previous hour about the Sanctuary City hearings that were held in Congress, and the Democrats, of course, feeling totally and completely inconvenienced by being there, but they actually brought in parents of two of their children that were victims of illegal immigrants in car crashes, and one was a hit and run, and another was a truck driver, and so you know, you and I just sit and look at this and go, I mean, just how uncaring can you be? And we try to compare it to other things like the shooting of the health insurance company CEO. Back last year.
7: Yeah, Brian Thompson.
6: Thompson. I happened to just see this. Thanks, Alan gave me this story. Multiple scholars warn that social media, this is from the College Fix, could be helping turn alleged murderer Luigi Mangione into a Robin Hood-esque figure in light of angst against the healthcare system. Their warnings come after a new Emerson College poll found a significant minority of young adults appear sympathetic to him. The 28-year-old is on trial after allegedly murdering United Healthcare CEO Brian Thompson in December of 2024. Nearly 4 in 10 people, 39%, between the ages of 18 to 29 consider Mangione's alleged murder acceptable or at least somewhat acceptable, according to a poll published on August 20th. Overall, less than 17% of Americans felt that same way. The acceptable or somewhat acceptable rate declined with each age group, going from 26% for those ages 30 to 39 to 10% for those 50 to 59 and 6% for those 70 years or older, per the data. University of Notre Dame professor Tim Weiniger told the College Fix that he's not largely surprised by the number of young adults who are sympathetic to the accused. I imagine that young people feel that Mangione represents frustration and they understand why he allegedly murdered the executive. Here's the point. Those are the people least affected by the healthcare system.
7: Yeah, right.
6: They're not even affected by it.
7: No.
6: If you should have anger of people saying, well, doggone it, it should be justifiable, and there is no reason to be justifiable. It isn't justifiable, because what you're saying is, well, if they turn down your health care, well, was it in the contract?
7: Right. Did they violate the contract? Yeah. And if they did, violence is still not the answer.
6: Right. There's a civil system that we have here, but it should be people over 70. You know, those old people, the ancient people, who had
7: really old people.
6: Really, really, really old people.
7: That were born in the mid-1900s.
6: You know, I got a birthday this month. Jeez.
7: You do have a birthday this month.
6: And I won't be 70 anymore.
7: You and my youngest daughter have a birthday.

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7: WMAL News at 9. Good morning, everyone. I'm John Matthews. President Trump is threatening to take more military action against Iran.
8: Overnight, Iran launched another attack in the Gulf, targeting Kuwait with missiles and drones. Sirens sounded there. We know the Kuwaiti Foreign Ministry called this a violation of the country's sovereignty. The event came after President Trump indicated on Wednesday the United States is prepared to strike Iran again when needed.
9: We took out all of the new equipment that they tried to build along the Strait of Hormuz.
8: Reports indicate the United States is ramping up efforts to export oil through the Strait of Hormuz, getting 18 million barrels out of the Persian Gulf while escorting 40 commercial vessels on Tuesday.
7: Fox News' Trey Yingst in Tel Aviv. A federal judge has temporarily blocked parts of a new Virginia law designed to limit cooperation between local law enforcement and ICE.
10: The law, which took effect September 1st, targets agreements under the 287G program, which allows ICE to train local officers for some immigration duties. The judge says Virginia cannot enforce those restrictions while the case proceeds. The Attorney General's office does plan to appeal.
7: 7 News' Adam Longo. A new business being built in Prince William County is notable for what it's not. It's not a data center.
5: Elder Ramos won his bid to rezone the land he uses for his stamped concrete patio and deck business.
11: I have six kids. I grew up in the area. I've been in Prince William County from middle school, high school.
5: Ramos promises in writing there'll be no data center on his land. And Director of Economic Development, Christina Wynn, is pleased to have land supporting light industry.
12: This is exactly the type of project and use that we are desperately in need of.
5: Some neighbors oppose the rezoning for the land Ramos will use to store construction equipment and supplies. Dick Iuliano, WMAL and WMAL.com.
7: Virginia state officials launched a statewide listening tour to hear from residents about their energy bills, and they got an earful in Loudoun County.
13: We are struggling to pay our bills. Bronwyn Longchamp says her Dominion Energy bill the last 3 months topped $1,000. That's never happened before.
14: Year over year, I have used less electricity, but I am paying through the roof even more.
13: Bronwyn asked the lieutenant governor and state legislators about the proposed Dominion Energy and NextEra merger. These leaders say the merger is even more desirable because of explosive data center growth in the Commonwealth.
7: 7 News' Madison Forsey. Montgomery County has seen a 22% increase in car thefts over the past year.
15: That's despite an 8% decline statewide, including Prince George's County, Anne Arundel, and D.C.
16: Now, unfortunately, because of social media and some other things and the ability of folks to steal cars still easily, we're seeing a trend there pick up.
15: Police say 136 people were arrested. 90 of them were minors.
7: 7 News' John Gonzalez. Police say thieves are, in some cases, using technology that can mimic vehicle keys to make stealing cars easier. If you'd been on a summer-long bender yourself, you'd want to take a long nap, too.
17: A major part of America's front lawn is now off limits until next year. The National Mall has closed off sections of its iconic grass for months-long turf restoration. And that comes after heavy use from big events like the Great American Fair, July 4th, and the Grand Prix. The affected areas are closed through January 24th.
7: 7 News, Scott Thuman. Maryland Commuter Rail is launching a new service that'll connect riders from Western Maryland to Baltimore through Montgomery County. The service, called Brunswick Camden Run Through, will launch at the end of this month with one train daily in each direction, starting at Point of Rocks, running to Silver Spring, and then switching to the Camden line to go through College Park, Laurel, and then on to Baltimore. Officials say it'll cut travel time for some of those stops in half. The Dow futures up 310 points, NASDAQ futures up 49, traffic and weather next.
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19: Virginia, Fairfax County Parkway crashes northbound before 66. We also have one that's slowing the ride, leaving 66 to go north on 28 after Walney Road for the crash. 95 haven't quite released all of the rush hour volume delays out of Woodbridge to the Beltway. Interloop still stop and go through Annandale. Crash in the district, southbound 395 after the 3rd Street Tunnel were jammed off the 11th Street Bridge, and 295 northbound delays back near Joint Base Anacostia Bowling. Now from GarageDoorRepair.com, the WMAL Weather Channel forecast.
20: More thunderstorms and the potential for more severe weather today, especially as we get through the midday and afternoon hours. 95. Chance of showers and thunderstorms tonight, especially early. 77 the overnight low. Hit and miss storms tomorrow. Otherwise, clouds and sunshine, 92. From the Weather Channel, Ray Stajic, WMAL.
7: Right now it is 77 degrees at Reagan National Airport. 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

0: call the police. You need it. No. You just assaulted me.
1: She might have the AIDS.
0: You just assaulted me twice.
2: Speech jackass to your phone.
0: No. Nope. Yeah, call the
1: now
0: police.
1: She's crying.
0: You just assaulted me twice. I have four witnesses.
2: I'm happy to say I did.
0: We were sitting here.
2: Jackass,
0: we were. I. We I'm were sitting here talking about abortion, and she
1: you
0: just kicked me in the leg twice.
1: And she's emotionally awkward, fungible. She's all over the place. She's crying. She's stopping. She's you made me upset, so I kicked you twice. And I spit on you, and now we got to have you tested for HIV/AIDS because you spit on me, and that's, you know, genetic material and all this stuff. And the guy couldn't be more mellow. He couldn't be a nicer guy. And he's just being reasonable, and he's sitting there having a discussion when this Democrat woman, again, 56% of liberal, self-described Democrat, liberal Democrat women, 56% have actually been diagnosed by a doctor with a medical mental illness, because, you know, they're not well. But he wasn't done yet. The Leadership Institute field staffer and a Southern Connecticut State University student, very, very emotional about abortion.
0: He's calling campus police. They're going to come over, and you're in trouble. You just kicked me.
2: I'm happy to speak for myself. Let me speak for myself.
0: You do or not just assault me?
2: I hit you. It was because you made me upset.
0: So you did. You hit me.
2: You triggered. You made me have
0: so, first of all,
2: purpose. That is a
0: I will be pressing. I will be pressing
2: that is
0: charges.
2: That is very
0: I will be.
2: Like
0: I will be pressing charges.
2: So, jackass.
0: I will.
2: You made me very upset on purpose.
0: We were talking.
2: Can I
0: you
2: came.
0: You came to my table.
2: My
0: that's another assault. That's another assault.
1: You made me upset. You made me upset. And she said, you maybe have an emotional reaction. You made me have an emotional reaction. And then she's cursing about, go beep and ahead and beep. And we had to beep him out because, but he made her do it, you see, because he might have said something in a conversation, not with her, that upset her and she didn't agree with it. So she came over and kicked him twice, and then she spat upon him. And I'm thinking Gitmo. I'm thinking rubber hoses. This is the typical Democrat on a typical college campus. And they're all like this, I think, now. Aren't they just crazy? They're nuts, aren't they? Is that it, or is there one more soundbite? Oh, yeah, I'm sorry. I apologize. Because we're not done yet. A Leadership Institute, campus reform, minding your own business on a college campus in Connecticut, of all places, Southern Connecticut State University, and here is the young Democrat woman.
0: Dude, call Anthony. Call campus PD.
2: Yes, call PD. Call the
0: we're having a conversation. You came over to my table, and then you attacked me.
2: You were intentionally saying things that you know would cause a reaction.
0: We were having a conversation. That's it. We were having a conversation.
2: You are saying things that you have no scientific proof for.
0: Okay, so campus police is here.
2: You are saying that you know what caused
0: you assaulted me. You assaulted me on camera.
2: Yes, I did.
0: So,
2: I don't give a f- for filling the holes gladly.
1: She doesn't give a hoot. She just said, give a hoot, don't pollute. She is a hoot of the owl. She, yeah, she doesn't give a hoot. And here come the campus police. They naturally tased her and then beat her with nightsticks until her parents wouldn't recognize her. None of that happened. None of that. But the campus police did come over. And campus reform posted the video. And it's, you can go to campusreform.org. It's .org. And they've got the just another Democrat woman who will never be happy because they're not happy unless they're not happy. And they curse up a storm. They're always cursing up a storm. Pretty remarkable stuff. These people. And the great people at Campus Reform, the great people at the Leadership Institute, doing wonderful work for a long time now. They've been around in quite some time, doing great work. Just great stuff. And this poor woman, I mean, you know, we should feel pity for her and feel sad for her, but at the same time, you might want to kick her twice and spit on her just for good measure. Don't do that. I'm only being facetious. Not that she's nearby or anything right now, but I hit you because you made me upset. these people. And she left. She's headed down to Fort Sumter. She wants to go attack Fort Sumter now. This is, we need to break away. We need to have breakaway states for the left. They can't live among us anymore. They're not civilized enough to live among us. It's a young Caucasian woman who enjoys a good cheeseburger, I'd say. Boy, oh boy, oh boy. Thank you to Campus Reform.
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1: 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Reuters Institute says we're now one of the top news brands in the nation. 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

0: So tell me, as a lawyer, I'm curious about where the line is drawn. Where is there an expectation of privacy? Is it, you know, your doctor's office, your psychiatrist's office, your lawyer's office, your home, your backyard, your property? Because if you go to the park, there's no expectation of privacy. You go to a restaurant, even a secluded booth, is there an expectation of privacy? What is the, or is there a legal definition where, you know, your car doesn't count on the roads because you're not at home?
1: Yeah, so there is a term, reasonable expectation of privacy, which is what the Supreme Court has looked at consistently, and they'll look at, there's a bunch of case law that's for a million different things, but for example, you don't have a reasonable expectation of privacy in a public place like a park, on the road, on the sidewalk, why someone could run up to you and film you on their phone. You do have a reasonable expectation of privacy in your home and even your yard and the area immediately surrounding that. So it really varies based on what the court has said deserves the most protections, what kind of things that are associated with your home. You have the most protection. The further away you get from that, there's less of an expectation for privacy, if that makes sense. Mm-hmm. And in cars, it varies too based on.
0: So I'd imagine, like, in a car, you'd have the expectation of privacy if there were a microphone at a stoplight that picked up your conversation. Well, you have an expectation of privacy, not that you're in your car at that intersection. There's no expectation of that being private, but what you're saying in your vehicle could be.
1: Mm-hmm. Yeah, so there's somewhat with, there's a big case where it's about using heat detection to be able to tell if people were growing marijuana in their houses. So the court basically said if police or the government are using something that enhances their natural system or their natural senses, that's where you move into it becoming a search under the Constitution, and you have those additional protections where they need to have probable cause and different things like that to be able to do it.
0: Laura, that's very... Whereabouts in Michigan are you located? You don't have to tell me. You can give me a region if you want.
1: Oh, yeah, kind of the middle area. So,
0: why are you listening to Washington, D.C. radio, out of curiosity?
1: So I used to live in D.C. area and then moved out here a few years ago. So got a little tired of, I guess, the cost and the craziness and everything in D.C. It's definitely slower in the Midwest.
0: Absolutely is. We were just there. Up in Taconic Falls, went to Mackinac, went to Petoskey State Park, grew up there. But I appreciate you listening, Laura. Have a great one. And thanks for letting me pick your brain. Let's head off to the Hadid Carpet Cleaning Traffic Center for another update on the roads.
2: On the Beltway, local lanes, outer loop at 295, an accident blocks the left lane, and traffic is jammed from the local lane split. Main lanes, you will find slow going traffic right now. On the outer loop from the Dulles Toll Road towards 123, where the disabled has now been cleared, and also slow in the outer loop from the Springfield Interchange to the Wilson Bridge. Inner loop heavy from the Toll Road to the Spur, and on from Old Georgetown Road to New Hampshire Avenue, and more delays on and off from 95 to Ritchie Marlboro Road, and from 210 headed towards the Wilson Bridge. In Prince George's County, watch out for an accident on Ritchie Marlboro Road at White House Road, and in Hinesville, there's an accident on East West Highway at Bellcrest Road. Now from GarageRepair.com, here's a WMAL Weather Channel forecast.
3: Partly to mostly cloudy skies for us here tonight with scattered showers and storms. Any that we do see would have the potential to be strong to even severe, mid-70s. Partly sunny and hot again tomorrow. Chance for mainly late-day showers and storms. Low 90s, heat index reaching triple digits. Cooler this weekend. Partly sunny Saturday. Slight chance for an afternoon shower, mid-80s. Sunny and low to mid-80s Sunday. I'm meteorologist Ken Boone from the Weather Channel on WMAL.
0: Well, what do you know? It actually says that it's sunny out. The clouds are going away. We'll see how long that lasts. 93 degrees.
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14: 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I'm Scott Lynn. Secretary of the Interior Doug Burgum tweeting this afternoon, over the next 2 weeks, quote, the excavation work necessary for the Great Triumphal Arch and Military Observation Deck at Memorial Circle on Columbia Island between the Lincoln Memorial and Arlington National Cemetery will be preparing to start. The judge in the Lindsey Clancy trial sent the deadlocked jury home today after the foreperson said one juror would not follow the court's instructions on reasonable doubt. Gloria Steinem, the author and activist who became the most visible symbol of the U.S. women's movement and remained an advocate for equality for six decades, has died. She was 92 years of age. Checking your money, the Dow closed up 624. The Nasdaq was up 366. WMAL Sports, the Nationals are off. They are headed to see the L.A. Dodgers for the weekend. The Orioles are home to the Boston Red Sox this evening. WMAL Traffic and Weather are next.
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28: Hey, I'm Reba McEntire. 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I never gave up on my dreams. Remember, you can never have a dream come true until you've had a dream. 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
0: Welcome back. Oh Lord, it's the halfway point of the program already. Let us go to Noakesville, Virginia, Line 8, Brandy. Thank you for waiting and calling. Hey, Brandy.
32: Hi. I've been listening to WMAL for over a decade. First-time caller. Thank you for having me.
0: Welcome.
32: All right, SWAT cameras, love-hate relationship. So I feel like I love it because I have three boys, and what if I have a description of a vehicle that kidnapped one of them or a burglar in my house and we have a license plate? That's great. Hate, because in the last year, because of clerical errors, my license has been suspended due to lack of insurance. When I've had State Farm since I was 16, and I'm going to be 53 in 2 weeks. Never missed a payment.
0: How do you get a clerical error? Clerical error on, first of all, the state's clerical error or the insurance company's clerical error?
32: I'm not sure which one it was. The first one was that I sold a vehicle. That owner did not retitle it. I notified them, but then something happened. I went to get my son his permit, and they were like, oh, by the way, your license is suspended, because I was renewing my tags. And I was like, for what? Their lack of insurance? I'm like, I don't own that vehicle for a year and a half. So my license had been suspended for about 6 months. And then that was last summer. And then now a month ago, my license, I don't check my mail because I pay everything online. I take care of all my stuff. I should check my mail. They did send me notifications to be found later. It was recently suspended again for no insurance on my 2022 Highlander Hybrid that I've never not paid my insurance. So I called my insurance company stating, what can I do about this? Because they want a reinstatement fee. And she was like, I'll take care of it. It's done. So a flock camera catches me with my kids and I get pulled over, car impounded. What is it? I mean, that could be really bad just for not reading my DMV mail, but that's life. And I don't know. Love, hate relationship for sure.
0: But it's a scale, Brandy. Which way is it? It doesn't have to hit bottom, but which way is it leaning?
32: I don't know, and I still am, like, in the middle of the road about it because I do believe it helps. I do believe it can hurt innocent people or cause problems for people that maybe, like me, don't check their mail on a regular basis. I do feel like, I don't know, I'm stuck in the middle. Where are you?
0: Well, I look at them as a good. I hear the stories, and I've not heard the story of anybody being tracked down for having insurance lapsed. So if there is a story out there, I apologize. But when I hear the stories of, oh, this police officer wanted to check up on his ex-girlfriend, and so he searched for all the things.
32: That
0: I get it, but I also get that that's, you know, one guy in Boise or wherever he was who more than likely was bored and just wanting to see what was going on, just like I didn't do it because I didn't care enough. But if I worked in the graduate office of the education department of my university as a work in my work study as a financial aid student, and I could have, had there been anybody I cared about in the system in the education department there, I could have probably looked up their information or looked up their physical files or just for fun. Go, oh, you know what, I went to high school with this girl, I wonder what she's up to. I didn't, because it didn't occur to me because it was boring, but I could see that it was either a psycho stalker thing or it's just somebody bored going, how much information does this thing have? In any event, it's extremely rare.
32: Can we relate this in any way to, like, HIPAA? So I'm a registered nurse, and I have access to a lot of information. Do I look up ex-boyfriends or my ex-husband or family members, friends? Absolutely not, because it's an absolute HIPAA violation.
0: Well, and also, you log into the computer and they know what you're searching. They know what Brandy is searching. It's not just, hey, somebody looked up this guy. Let's see if there's a connection between the person and that. It is, there's a direct line. And with these flock cameras, there's apparently a direct line of you log into the system and whatever you type in the keystrokes is a record of. If the search is legitimate, then there's no issue. But if it's weird, like, what are you searching for a 2007 Toyota Corolla for when there's no crime involving a Toyota Corolla? That sort of thing.
32: I am glad that there are things in place to track that and hold people accountable. That actually is good news to me. I was listening to the caller before, the lawyer, and that was a lot of really valuable information. And I would like this flock camera thing not to be abused. However, people are human. People are going to... they're going to try to do it.
0: I understand that, but Brandy, you can't just, like, in your job in the healthcare field, there are worst case scenarios, and then there's things that are much more common. Whatever it is, incompetent doctors versus competent professionals, whatever. You can't live in a world where you're looking for the exception and governing and legislating based on the exception, the one doctor in a million who is horrible, right? You can't go, well, we need to pass a regulation because this guy missed this one thing, and so we've got to make sure that every doctor never misses that. And it's like, well, this is the only doctor who ever missed that. You've found a problem that doesn't really exist, and now you're looking to solve it legislatively when it's not really, it's already solved. Like, and so,
32: no, it's even in the medical field, it's evidence-based practice, so it can't just be one and done. It has to be a foundation that decides on our protocols and our policies.
0: See, it wasn't so scary to call, was it, Brandy?
32: What was that?
0: It wasn't so bad to call, wasn't scary or anything, right?
32: No, it wasn't. Can we talk about data centers real quick before I go?
0: Sure, go ahead.
32: All right, awesome. So, my ex-husband is one of the owners in a very large construction company that has built its foundation off building data centers since we got married in 1998. We are currently divorced, but my whole life and our whole entire income has been from data centers. Mm-hmm. So, infrastructure, for one thing. If we don't keep up, then all your Amazon orders are going to take longer, and everyone's instant gratification right now. We can't live without them. We have to have them.
0: Well, it's the future of the economy, and that's what I don't think people understand. Look, are they an eyes? Are they ugly? Sure. But you know what? Before they build them, your politicians, your local politicians can say, you got to make it pretty. You got to paint it, or you got to obscure it. You got to do something. They can set the conditions because these companies need them.
32: Yeah, they try to make them prettier. You can't get away from the low hum. You can't get away. So they do build their own electricity centers on site. So I know they're draining the water. They're draining the electricity. They're costing us money. However, I also know firsthand from my marriage and him talking about this all the time is that they do build electricity centers on the site. Like,
0: well, I would argue that if you they're necessary, and the places that will take them can set the terms and say, okay, you have to do electricity generation. You've got to be an energy surplus. You got to be a provider of energy to the grid. You can't suck it out. And as far as water, it doesn't make the water disappear. It evaporates the water, which becomes rain, which goes back into the. You drink a cup of water, that cup of water isn't gone, and they're like, "Oh, whatever, we'll never see that cup of water again." As gross as it is, it's going to pass through you. It's going to go out into the river. It's going to then get treated, or a fish is going to whatever. It's every drop of water that ever existed, except for maybe some that we sent up into space, is still on the planet.
32: It is. It doesn't leave.
0: It's a really unpleasant thought for a lot of people, but it's true.
32: No, it's realistic. So I am just so grateful. Again, thank you for taking my call and having this conversation, and I wish you the best. And you know what? I will call in again next time.
0: Yeah, don't wait 10 years, Brandy. Have a good one.
32: Okay, well, I want to promise.
0: Let's go to Stafford, Virginia. Line 2, Jerry. Hello, Jerry.
4: Oh, hey, Derek. Really good conversation. It's a complex issue. And it's very interesting. My take on it is this, is a lot of people are kind of dancing around the big elephant in the room, and that is the possibility of massive abuse if we go full bore into having a surveillance camera on every corner, as in, like, full surveillance. Now, do cameras have value for law enforcement? Sure they do. I mean, none of us would make the argument of going through a school zone, and now that there's cameras there, they're going to pick up those speeders that are going through those zones and are potentially going to hurt kids, and so on. Those are good uses of the camera. I think what we need to do is we need to step back and take it slowly. And when I talk about the potential of government misusing it, well, imagine this. What if the Stasi and the DDR back in the Cold War had this kind of technology? What do you think they would use it for, and how much of a grip would they have on the public? It would be a great tool for something like that. Or let's go back to the Weimar Republic. Nobody thought that the Nazis were going to take over power and that they would go to the extreme that they did. But imagine if the Nazis had the power of absolute surveillance.
0: I understand what you're saying, Jerry, but you're dealing with governments that didn't give a damn. They didn't need this because if they wanted you dead, they'd just accuse you of something and kill you. It wasn't like they're going to surveil you. If they suspected you, and even if they suspected that in the future you might turn against them, they would wipe you out. You were expendable. You were irrelevant as an individual. And so they didn't care about evidence. They didn't do genuine investigations. They simply said, we got to get rid of Earl. Let's get rid of Earl. All right, let's get rid of Earl. What do you want to do? Let's accuse him of bad-mouthing the government or whatever, and then get rid of Earl.
4: Yes, but that would facilitate it much faster if they had. And, like, for example, Patriot Act or the FISA, which is involved in that.
0: Yeah.
4: The idea and the concept was great. It was absolutely great that we were going to use these tools to fight terrorism. But as we know, those were actually abused by government.
0: But abuse is the right word, Jerry. Abused is the key word. Laws were broken. They were abused. Now, because Democrats did it and Democrats don't prosecute Democrats, people got away with it. The trials or grand juries or investigations would have been based in Washington, D.C. There's no way a jury in Washington, D.C. is going to go after anybody. I mean, there's the flaw is the people, not the law. And I take your point, but the real issue was it was abuse. A camera is a tool, just like a hammer is a tool. If you're building a dresser with a hammer, it comes in handy, but you can do serious damage to a human being with it if you misuse that tool. And there's serious punishment for misusing that tool, but nobody goes to jail for building a dresser. The same thing can be done with flock cameras. It is a tool. If you use it properly, great. If you abuse it to check on an old girlfriend or your wife or your husband, then you get the book thrown at you. That's the safeguard against it. You can't prevent it from happening by forcing people against their will who are hell-bent on doing it to not do it. What you can do is punish them, make an example so that anybody even has a fleeting thought of, gee, I wonder what happened to my prom date. And I'm looking, nope, don't, I'm not going to do it because, you know, Tony got 15 years for that. That's, I think, how you protect against it.
4: Yes. And what I'm saying, though, is we just need to slow down a bit. And we need, there's some things that, I don't know if it's been brought up in your show or not, but do we know the intent of Flock? I mean, is there a policy to sell as many possible cameras to as many possible users? And is that going to be tied into this data center?
0: Well, I don't know about
4: that are being built.
0: I don't know about the tie into the data centers. The data's got to go somewhere, Jerry. But if the Flock people don't want to sell cameras everywhere to anybody who wants them, then they're doing business wrong, and some competitor will come along and do it for them. So the first question is yes. The second question is I don't know, but the data goes somewhere. It's stored somewhere. If you want to say you can store it for, you know, 30 days and then it's deleted forever, great, and you got 30 days to figure out if there was a crime and you want to try and track somebody down.
4: That's a great idea right there. Yeah. That's an absolutely great idea. That say if we have all these cameras and everything, that the data would only be say valid for like 100 days or so, or 90 days or something like that.
0: Yeah. And then it's deleted forever. And if you pull, like, obviously, if like there's a crime and they're tracking a car, even if they can't find the person through it, they can keep that data when they pull it, but they have to request it through the proper channels. And that would be a protection against it. Jerry, I think we're not far off. I've just got to go. I appreciate the phone call. Let's head off to the Hadid Carpet Cleaning Traffic Center.
5: On 95 in Stafford County, the accident on northbound 95 at Courthouse Road finally cleared from the roadway, but traffic is still slow from Warrington Road. Southbound side is heavy from Springfield towards Newington and from Lorton heading in towards Woodbridge. And you will find delays right now on 395 heading southbound between Washington Boulevard and the Beltway. Northbound is jammed from 110 to the 14th Street Bridge. And traffic is jammed on the freeway between the 14th Street Bridge and the 3rd Street Tunnel. And delays continue to the 11th Street Bridge. Outbound on the Suitland Parkway, you'll find slowing between South Capitol Street and Stanton Road and between Alabama Avenue and Branch Avenue. And delays right now in the district on DC 295 northbound between the 11th Street Bridge and Eastern Avenue. Now from GarageDoorRepair.com, here's the WMAL Weather Channel forecast.
6: Scattered showers and thunderstorms possible for us here this evening and tonight. Any that we do see would have the potential to be strong to even severe. Otherwise, partly to mostly cloudy skies, mid-70s. Hot again Friday, cooler this weekend. Partly sunny tomorrow with a chance for mainly late-day showers and storms, low 90s. Heat index up around or even over 100. Slight chance for a late-day shower Saturday. Otherwise, partly sunny, cooler, mid-80s. Sunny, low to mid-80s Sunday. I'm Ken Boone from the Weather Channel on WMAL.
0: We are staring down the business end of 92 degrees, but the heat index pegs it at 96 outside.
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2: WMAL News at 5. I'm Scott Lynn. 12 jurors gathered again today for day number 6 of deliberations in the Massachusetts triple murder of Lindsay Clancy. The panel remains deadlocked, with reports suggesting one juror is struggling over reasonable doubts.
3: Just a remarkable last hour or so in court. Judge William Sullivan receiving that note from the jury, and then he gave an instruction to that jury. First, he did a sidebar, taking each juror, all 12 of them, and asking them something, a question, and then after that, he told the court and he read an instruction to the jury about reasonable doubt. Now, according to Lindsay Clancy's attorney, Kevin Reddington, he then, after the jury was dismissed from the courtroom, had an objection. He said, ultimately, that it's a shame. He also said that it is one juror who refuses to listen to the instruction of reasonable doubt.
2: Fox's Brian Yenis, the jury of 9 women and 3 men, was excused for the 6th time this afternoon. Deliberations are scheduled to reconvene for a 7th day tomorrow morning. Another one of President Trump's projects is about to get underway as it faces backlash.
4: Interior Secretary Doug Burgum posted on X, "We are preparing to start, over the next 2-week period, the excavation work necessary for the Great Triumphal Arch. There's no final price tag on the arch that's supposed to lead the way into Washington, D.C., but both tax money and private donations are expected to pay for it. It's supposed to be 250 feet tall, and critics complain it's going to overshadow the Lincoln Memorial. The National Parks Conservation Association also warns it's going to impede access to Arlington National Cemetery, possibly for years. A lawsuit is challenging the plans for the arch. In Washington, Joel Nadeau, Fox News.
2: Two separate incidents at Montgomery County's Magruder High School this morning, one leading to a 15-year-old being charged following an altercation with a school staffer. That led to that student being found with a BB gun. Another student who cooperated with officials was found to be in possession of a knife. 7 News' Brad Bell.
5: The child that brought the BB gun is going to be charged with assault and bringing that weapon to school. So the scene here at the school right now, it looks very calm, but we've spoken to several parents who got calls from their kids saying they were scared, they were upset, they were anxious, and they wanted the parents to come pick them up. I just talked to one mom who said that, you know, this is ridiculous, that they should be having to deal with this.
2: Magruder is one of the high schools in a pilot program for weapons detection. The 7.5 miles of bus-only lanes along Route 355 in Montgomery County are going away beginning Monday. They were used to help with the shuttle service during the Red Line summer shutdown. Ride-On will keep the Glenmont Express until at least September 30th. That bus runs between Glenmont Metro to Shady Grove Metro and Milestones Park and Ride in Germantown, and did so throughout the Red Line disruption. Consumer sentiment is down across the Commonwealth compared to last year, with Roanoke College looking at how Virginia consumers feel about their own finances.
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2: 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The NASDAQ was up 366. Traffic and weather next.
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8: In the district in Northwest, a portion of Georgia Avenue is closed between Shepherd Road and Kalmia Road in Northwest due to the crash. So follow police direction there. GW Parkway, heavy northbound between 123 in the Beltway and 270 is slow northbound between Old Georgetown Road and Falls Road. And from 370 to Middlebrook Road, more delays northbound in towards Germantown. In Clarksburg, an accident northbound after 121 has been moved over to the shoulder. Earlier crash on northbound 95 at Courthouse Road, now clear, but some delays remain from Warrington Road. Southbound side is heavy through Springfield in towards Newington and from Lorton in towards Woodbridge. Now from GarageDoryPair.com, here's a WMAL Weather Channel forecast.
9: Partly to mostly cloudy skies for us here tonight with scattered showers and storms. Any that we do see would have the potential to be strong to even severe mid-70s. Partly sunny and hot again tomorrow. Chance for mainly late-day showers and storms. Low 90s, heat index reaching triple digits. Cooler this weekend. Partly sunny Saturday. Slight chance for an afternoon shower mid-80s. Sunny and low to mid-80s Sunday. I'm meteorologist Ken Boone from the Weather Channel on WMAL.
2: 91 degrees at Reagan National. 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
15: WMAL. Welcome to Hour 3, ladies and gentlemen. And while I had no intention of speaking on this topic the entire show, or this long anyway, I have no problem with it either, because I know it is something that strikes home with everybody and both sides, all sides of the issue. Honestly, we're talking about the dual issue of flock cameras and data centers. And just throwing into the mix the news on Fox News that the fight against data centers and flock cameras is being coordinated in conjunction with the No Kings people and Neville Roy Sigmund, who is the anti-American billionaire, who is was an American. I don't know if he's renounced his citizenship or not. I'm pretty sure he won't set foot back in the United States, at least while a Republican, or at least Donald Trump, is president of the United States. They're investigating him along with, you know, in a RICO statute and how the radical left is funded and all that good stuff. And he's also on the side of China on everything and against the United States. And so it makes sense that he would be trying to cause disorder in the United States with his money. He's got nothing better to do with his time. And he is funding the fight against data centers, which a lot of it, look, there's legitimate criticisms to be made of data centers, but I would argue that it's largely because of the local politicians who don't make good enough deals. You got to make really good deals. You got all the leverage. They want to build these things. You say, all right, well, you've got to pay X amount. We lower property. I would also elect politicians that wouldn't go, we need extra, we'll get extra money out of this. Instead, I would elect politicians that would go, we're going to put it in the middle of nowhere and we're going to cut all your property taxes, maybe even eliminate them and make these mega corporations and the billionaire bros pay for that. That would be nice. It's the unimaginative politician who can't come up with something. And it is the constituents who are also lacking creativity who accept that from their politicians. I don't ever want to be one of them. Let's go back to the telephonic devices. We go to Dean in Falls Church on line 8. Hey, Dean, how you doing?
16: Hey, Derek, I'm doing good. Thank you for all you do for our country.
15: Thank you.
16: So, real quick, data centers. I put together the design-build team that built Amazon.com's first East Coast data center, the very first one. So I'm intimately familiar. Understand what it takes to run them. It takes as the worldwide data center manager told me, they need to be near the pipes. And what that means is the fiber optic networks.
15: Right. Well, let me ask you something, though, Dean. That expertise, I want to pick that brain. How long ago was that?
16: Oh, God, 25 years. Late 90s, early 2000, that one went in. And then, of course, it started an explosion
15: right.
16: of data centers.
15: But how much, when was the last time you built one?
16: Oh, God. I was a vice president for a very large corporation that built many of them.
15: So, but in that time, whatever that time frame is, the technology would have changed. The efficiency would have changed. What is necessary for them would have changed. It seems to me that we're getting to the point that, yes, all the complaints or a lot of the complaints were perfectly valid, but they're about technology several generations of technology ago or not going to be relevant to technology a couple of generations down the line. Is that a possibility?
16: No, that's already a reality. For example, they don't need as much cooling as they used to. They run the data centers hot now at almost 90 degrees, where before you had to put in massive cooling systems to cool them. So that technology is reversed to a hot deck situation. A lot of the other technologies are the same. You still got to run pipe and wire to them. They still got to be cabled up with fiber. And they've got to be near the main hubs of power and fiber. You can only get so far away from them. Mm-hmm. That being said, and of course, this is where all the flock camera information is stored, whether it's transferred wirelessly up to a satellite or to a cell service, eventually ends up in a data center. And the one thing I can tell you and your readers, beyond a shadow of a doubt, if anybody thinks there is secure information anywhere on the planet Earth in anybody's system, I've got some oceanfront property in Kansas City. I'll sell you tomorrow morning.
15: How much are you looking per acre? But, you know, you're right. Look, everything but that's that goes for everything in life, does it not? You go, I went to the doctor today. You pay with, your deductible, your copay or whatever with a credit card. There's a record of that. I'm sure I passed through several security cameras somewhere in the building. And there's a record of that. There's my cell phone was with me the whole time. There's a record of that. It's, the idea of living off the grid, and then there's the reality of living off the grid, and it's nearly impossible, unless you want to eat grub worms and live in a tree, to live off the grid.
16: Oh, no, that's true. But, for example, when you went to your doctor, did you give him your social and your driver's license?
15: At some point, years ago.
16: Okay, well, in today's day and age, nobody should do that. They don't need your social. They don't need your driver's license to even make a copy of it, because as soon as they copy it, they scan it and put it in their system, and then it's hackable. They do need your medical card and your insurance information, your name and address, and they can confirm all that by looking at your driver's license. Now, everybody knows about all the medical hacks out there. That's one of the easiest places to get hacked, mm-hmm. United Healthcare and those types of people. So I guess the point with these flock cameras is this. You know, if it can be abused, it will. If the information can be hacked, it will. The guys on the dark web are chomping at the bits to get their hands on this information.
15: But what information could be gathered from a flock camera that is valuable, other than you drove through the intersection of Main and First at 8:30 this morning?
16: Well, the flock cameras or the next generation of them will be getting all of your personal information for social credit scores. You know, the color of your hair, do you wear glasses, what type of clothing do you wear? What does your gait look like? Do you have a bad knee? Next thing you'll be getting ads from an orthopedic surgeon. It's a mass of information that will be stored on, as everybody's going to say, secured server farms, but they're not really secure. So, you know, for example, like let's say you go to Best Buy and you want to return something. They ask for your driver's license. They didn't ask for that when you bought the item, but when you go to return it, they do. Your driver's license then ends up in their database. And it's out there in their a database of people who do returns. So every piece of information that is stored, you know, remote from an individual location that's not connected to the web is hackable and stealable.
15: But at a certain point, though, Dean, there's risk, and you just kind of, every time you walk out of the house, a bus could fall out of the sky and land on you. Do you stay in the house? Because then a bus could fall out of the sky and land on your house.
1: there are certain risks accepted every single day. Every time you chew food, there's a risk that you could choke on it, yet you do it. So is it really any different?
16: I think it is, and I tell you why. I think with what's going to happen with this is we're going to look back 5 years, 10 years, 7 years down the road, and we're just going to regret the fact that we opened up this Pandora's box, and there'll be no putting the lid back on it. So mm-hmm. it needs to be used very judiciously. I'll give an example. Today, let's say flock cameras and security cameras catch somebody stealing a $900 compressor from Harbor Freight, got them on camera, got the people, got the facial, got the car, got the license plate number. Guess what's not going to happen in Fairfax County? I won't mention my name. I'll just use initials. Steve Viscano is not going to prosecute that guy. Okay. So
1: yeah,
16: so
1: but you know that goes to Dean. What that goes to, if you elect idiots, you get idiotic policy, and if the majority.

0: book.
1: Yeah, and I'd like to see them do that before the cows are out of the barn. I think
0: I would too. Just look, as they're going up, and that's the thing, is everybody's like, oh, this is quick, this is easy. And I see the arguments for the flock cameras. Like, it'll help catch people. It has helped with a lot of abductions and things of that nature. And so there are a lot of net positives, and politicians just go, oh, it's positive, let's go. Just like when politicians go, oh, it's negative, let's run away. There's no room for nuance where somebody goes, well, let's find out what could be bad and make sure that we guard against that so it doesn't happen, or something bad happened. Let's make sure that we punish those people in a way that nobody else will ever do that, because they'll be afraid of the kind of punishment they'll get. Instead, we used to have, Chris, a series of dimmer switches in life. It wasn't, nothing was, you know, a zero, nothing was a 10, or it was always moving in between. Now it's a toggle switch. It's on or it's off. It's all good or it's all bad. It's part of the internet age. It's part of the microwave society where everybody expects everything to be immediate. It's not a good or a bad per se. It just is. And we, in certain issues, just need some nuance where, you know, nothing is all good, nothing is all bad. It's the hammer analogy, that a hammer is a very useful tool and a deadly weapon. It really just depends on how it's used, and so we have to legislate against the use of the hammer as a weapon in the best way possible that does not hinder the hammer as a tool.
1: I agree, and I think the same I would say is true with when we hear about the bad stories about a isolated police officer, and you don't judge the rest because of that bad apple. I think the same is true when it comes to how this technology is being used in an unhealthy way, in an unwanted way, in an illegal way. I'm kind of agreeing with you, I guess, in that regard, but I'm saying part of this has to be with the foresight of what we anticipate is down the road. And while we don't know for sure, I think we all have a pretty good idea that it's, you know, I really don't think, in a lot of respects, technology has not made our lives better. It's made it more complicated and worse. And so
0: I would err on the side of liberty, but not at the expense of moving some progress. And so you're right. You can put up all sorts of guardrails and speed bumps, and then you can take them away as needed. I think right now it's just politicians they don't think in those terms. It's what's going to get me the votes today, what's going to get me the donations tomorrow, what's going to do this, and it's Absolutely. That simple. I appreciate the call, Chris. The clock is relentless and undefeated, though, and we have to head off to the Hadid Carpeting Traffic Center.
2: Slow going traffic on 66 westbound between the Beltway and 123, and the eastbound side is slow from Route 50 and Fair Oaks headed towards the Vienna Metro. Slow traffic on northbound 95 between Warrington Road and Dumfries Road, and northbound at Courthouse Road. The accident there has now been cleared. Southbound is slow from the Beltway towards the Franconia Springfield Parkway, and again from Lord Canning in towards the Woodbridge area. And in Gaithersburg, there is word of a crash now in the local lanes at 270 northbound just after Shady Grove Road. Now from GarageDoorRepair.com, here's a WMAL Weather Channel forecast.
3: Partly to mostly cloudy skies for us here tonight with scattered showers and storms. Any that we do see would have the potential to be strong to even severe, mid-70s. Partly sunny and hot again tomorrow. Chance for mainly late-day showers and storms. Low 90s, heat index reaching triple digits. Cooler this weekend. Partly sunny Saturday. Slight chance for an afternoon shower, mid-80s. Sunny and low to mid-80s Sunday. I'm meteorologist Ken Boone from the Weather Channel on WMAL.
0: We are looking at relatively clear skies and 92 degrees.
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16: WMAL News at 5:30. I'm Scott Lynn. Two separate incidents at Montgomery County's Magruder High School this morning led to a 15-year-old being charged after an altercation between the student and a staff member. After a search, a BB gun was found. A knife was located during another search regarding a different student. The Trump administration is again asking the Supreme Court to let it move ahead with restrictions on mail ballots before the midterm elections in November, even as legal wrangling over the president's executive order continues in lower courts. The appeal comes after a federal judge in Boston blocked the president's executive order for now. Day number 6 of deliberations in the Lindsey Clancy trial in Massachusetts as the jury remains deadlocked. One juror, according to the defense, doesn't understand reasonable doubt, and that's what's holding up a verdict. Tributes honoring the late Gloria Steinem, the most visible symbol of the women's movement in the 60s and 70s. She died at the age of 92. Former First Lady Jill Biden said on social media that Steinem's fight for women's equality changed the country. Checking your money, the Dow closed up 624 points. The Nasdaq was up 366. WMAL Sports, the Nats are off. They visit the Dodgers this weekend. Orioles are home to Boston this evening. And the Southeastern Conference is suing Louisiana State University, saying the school is in violation by not following SEC rules against playing and signing ex-NFL players. WMAL Traffic and Weather are next.
0: Derek Hunter here. 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
0: No. Welcome back. In the time we have left, I want to want to play some audio. Since I just for a programming note, because people always send me messages. Why don't you take more calls? I take the calls as they come. I don't solicit calls. I usually have about 5 hours worth of show ready to go every day. And if you're inspired to call, you're welcome to call. And I'll get to you, I promise. But there, it's just that there's nothing to me, I think, more annoying as a listener, somebody who is trying desperately, didn't have enough planned, and it doesn't have enough interesting things to say, that they're just desperate for calls every time. And like, I love having interactions, and I always give everybody all the time they need. I don't hurry anybody off unless you're rude, racist, or swear. Right? That's it. You get past the screener, you're up on the screen, and then you wait until I come to you, and people wait a very long time. I want to give you your time. That's why I don't do it in the last, you know, like, we've got 10 seconds. Go ahead. Like, I don't like to do that. If you hold through, I make sure everybody, like a fine wine, gets a chance to breathe. Because you have to be interesting enough to get on the board, and it's my job to make you more interesting. And I enjoy talking to people and getting, you guys have experiences I don't. And so I do that, but I don't sit here and go, well, call me up. Tell me what you think about this. Call me up. Tell me what you think about that. I will give you the news. I'll give you what the news means, and you're free to contribute at any time. But I just, it's a different sort of thing that I don't give out. I forget to give out the phone number, honestly. I've been doing podcasting for so long where it's like an hour uninterrupted of just me. And so I just kind of get used to that. And I got a motor mouth. So what are you going to do? All right, I want to get to some audio before we let's get Cut 8 in here first. There's not going to be time for the Tucker stuff. Maybe we'll get to Tucker tomorrow. He essentially came across and endorsed Abdul El-Sayed by attacking the Republican running. And it's in large part because there's no nuance. It's not a nuanced argument. It's just, it is that toggle switch. It's on, it's off. It's on, it's off. And I wouldn't take it too seriously. And I wouldn't take advice or how to vote from him either. He's a Mainer, not a Michigander. But Joe Rogan is another guy that everybody kind of looks at as sort of a soothsayer. The reason I don't go into the Tucker stuff is because it's too much of it. But there's enough to talk about this Joe Rogan thing. Joe Rogan endorsed Donald Trump in 2024, and the left lost their minds. Oh my goodness. He's down with the bros. He's down with the young people. We've got to create our own Joe Rogan. And lost in all of that was the fact that Joe Rogan was a lefty. Joe Rogan is still a lefty. Joe Rogan smokes a bunch of, there's not too many, you're not going to find Ben Shapiro smoking a joint on his podcast. Just not going to. I don't know Ben all that well, but I would put money on that one. Not that I've ever offered Ben anything, but I think if I did, not that I ever have any, but I think if I did, like, hey man, want to go outside and smoke a J? He'd be like, no. especially like, you want to do it on camera? No. But Joe Rogan, that's what he does. He's a liberal who has some libertarian and or conservative leanings. It doesn't take a conservative to have looked at what the Democrats want to do and go, ugh. No, even traditional Democrats or people who aren't all that enthusiastic about the Democrats but are committed Democrats can still look at the Kamala Harris, Bernie Sanders agenda and go, I don't want anything to do with that. No, thank you. And look at the Trump agenda and look at some of the aspects of conservatism and go, that makes sense. Men are men and women are women. You look at that and you kind of have to be a little bit crazy to look at it the other way around. Or, you know, open borders are the way to go. And you look at that and you go, that's not a good thing. You see the destruction that it brought. You don't have to be Milton Friedman to understand the concept of supply and demand and look at an invasion of millions upon millions of low and no-skilled workers and go, that's going to depress wages. A lot of those people are never going to contribute to society in a net way, and therefore they're going to be a net cost to society. That's not a good thing for society. As Milton Friedman famously said, you can have either welfare state or open borders. You can't have both. Democrats wanted to have both because they wanted the voters. They also wanted people working so that they can continue the Ponzi scheme of Social Security long enough for them to have milked it and be out of politics before it comes crashing down. We're not there yet. But Joe Rogan endorsing Donald Trump, it was a good thing. It did matter in the election. But it didn't mean that Joe Rogan was suddenly a conservative or even MAGA. He is still the liberal that he is. And just because somebody says something smart time and again, not regularly, but every once in a while, I stop the clock is right twice a day, does not mean that they are genuinely smart people or that it... Look, I've known lots of people who are brilliant in their field of expertise, but are absolutely lost when it comes to basics in life sometimes. And you just go, how do you do this for a living? And you can't live within your means. Just basically figure you're bouncing checks or getting in. You just look at them and you're like, how can you not do this? Joe Rogan is like that. He's a smart guy, but he's not a conservative guy. He's still the liberal. Democrats chased him away by going absolutely crazy. And on his show this week, he had a conversation that I will admit to having had something similar. The difference was I was like 21 years old. I was sitting on a balcony in the Cass Corridor in downtown Detroit, just off campus at Wayne State University, drinking Busch beer. I probably wasn't even 21. I was probably more like 19. There's a used to be a party store down there that, well, actually, most of the liquor stores throughout Detroit were, the policy was if you can carry it to the counter, you can buy it. But I was also 6'5", and so they didn't care, and we had cash money. It was like $6 to buy a case of this swill, but we bought it. And so I was drunk and or stoned, and you've had this conversation. The difference being when you move beyond 19 years old, when you move to adulthood, when you have some real-world experiences, when you are not in an altered state, this stuff, you realize how stupid it is. Joe Rogan makes $300 million in his deal with Spotify or whoever it was, and he's still having these I'm stoned in college conversations with people. Cut eight. Go ahead.
6: Just imagine how much less crime there would be if no one was ever starving, if no one was ever hungry, if no one was ever desperate, if no one was ever worried about where their next meal was going to come from or whether or not they're going to have a roof over their head.
7: Mm. Yeah.
6: It would change a lot of people's perspective because how many people act in a famine way? They have a famine mentality and the world f***ed me over, so I'm going to f*** the world over. What if the world didn't f*** you over? What if, like, there's no more poverty? What if the concept of poverty is, like, completely out the window? And there is no poverty in this country.
7: Well, we could have already done that already.
6: We could have already done that. Yeah.
7: Yeah, sure. We don't need it.
6: But you would have to get all those rich people that are in charge of industry and running corporations and in government to agree to make the world a better place for everybody.
7: That ain't gonna happen.
0: No, you gotta get all those rich people. Dude, you have a $300 million deal. Your company has a $300 million deal. That's probably the basement. That's probably the floor. And your advertisers and everything. And as it grows, you get more money. And you're saying, all those rich people got to do something. What's stopping you, Joe? What's stopping you? And by the way, Joe, what happens if you give everybody in the country $1 million? What happens? First of all, there'd be... Since we're playing stupid hypothetical conversations you probably had on a balcony while drunk in college, I would argue that 10 to 15% of the population would end up in the hospital either from an overdose or in a desperate need to get their stomach pumped or alcohol poisoning or whatever. If everybody just had $1 million, it would be a bender like you've never seen before. There was a time in my life I would have been a party to it. Now I'd maybe have a nice martini and go, that was lovely. And then go back to my life and go, all right, now what am I going to do with this $1 million? Less the cost of a martini to make sure that there's some financial security. But people would blow it. People would waste it. And by the way, prices would skyrocket because you would have created, I don't even care to do the math, $350 trillion out of whole cloth, whatever it is. You would have created that money, devaluing the currency. And businesses would go, well, people have $1 million. And they need eggs, so a carton of eggs is now $1,000. And everybody go, oh my God, that's ridiculous. And then they go, but I do want eggs. And here's $1,000. And so you would end up with, guess what the new poverty rate would be? The poverty rate would be whatever's left over after that bender with the people who lived, less what they spent on that bender, around $1 million. You can't eliminate poverty. You can't. And you shouldn't try. You should recognize that as a society, and thanks to capitalism, much like you, Joe Rogan, you can go from modest means to making a lot of money. Not everybody's going to be making $300 million, no question about that, but people can go from making not much to making more, to making quite a bit. Depends on them, depends on their industry, depends on their entrepreneurship, and it depends somewhat on luck, too. It's always a factor. But you sit there, and if you don't elevate these people, Joe Rogan is still Joe Rogan. Joe Rogan is a liberal. Joe Rogan is pro-abortion, pro-drugs, pro-prostitution. Bill Maher, same thing. Bill Maher says some things that are absolutely dead solid, perfectly, absolutely right. He's still a committed liberal. He's still going to vote for Democrats unless something incredible happens. And so you use them for when they say things that are right, to illustrate that even they get it, and you try and get the people who are not as far gone as that person to say, okay, look at this person saying this, who respect that person, just to get people thinking. There's never going to be a light switch moment where it just goes, boom, now I'm a conservative. But you slowly use it. When Joe Rogan says something that's universally true, you use that. Bill Maher, the same way, you use that. And but you don't, if you just say Joe Rogan is great, Bill Maher is great, without qualifiers, without anything, then you're embracing, you send people to that person. And then they see the other stuff and they go, wait a second, that's not right. That's not the thing. That's not the thing. And it's not the thing. And so it becomes a danger. Not a moral danger, not a mortal danger or anything like that. But if you're trying to make an argument and win people over to your side, the best way to do it is to use somebody they respect sparingly, but when appropriate. Speaking of which, I want to play a cut one. Ryan Reynolds is promoting a new movie called Mayday. It's on some streaming, so it actually kind of looks moderately interesting. And at the premiere yesterday, he said something so universally stupid about the 80s. I don't know. You talk about a bubble. Now, maybe it's because he grew up in Canada, and I lived across the street from Canada, essentially across the river. I don't remember Canada being in upheaval in the 80s, but these are people who believe that Ronald Reagan created AIDS and crack to kill gay and black people out in Hollywood. So he said this in a seemingly desperate attempt to alienate his potential audience. Cut one, go.
8: What's interesting about when you get far enough away from a time period that's quite distinct, I think there's always a lovely feeling associated with it. It's almost like you pave over all the trauma with like puppy dogs and ice cream. And the 80s was a brutal, brutal time for people. It was a f***ing mess. And like, you know, people forget that it was like, that was a tremendous strife, sociopolitical tensions everywhere. Mm. You know, we're still like pretty fresh off like a Cuban Missile Crisis, which is only like, what, 15, 20 years before. So, you know, it's a tumultuous period. But you look back at it now and you're like, oh yeah, Top Gun, cocaine. Like, no, it was like really scary. So I think, you know, I think when you look back at 2026 and this era, I think they're going to like pick on the big ticket items that don't really, didn't really leave the footprint culturally that you would think it would. Like, I don't know, so much of the aughts were like a mix of all the decades previous. Mm. Whereas the decades previous were their own thing. So I don't know. I wonder what it's going to be. It's going to be like the COVID era or something. I have no idea.
9: No, you're probably right. It'll be rose-colored glasses.
8: Of course. We are living in the friggin' salad days right now. We just don't know it.
0: I think your glasses might be smeared with where your head is, what comes out of where your head is. The Cuban Missile Crisis, the 80s were turmoil. Maybe in Canada. Maybe in Canada. You guys used to be able to win Stanley Cups. Not anymore. That's how disconnected these people are. Let's go to the Hadid Carpet Cleaning Traffic Center for one last check on the roads.
10: Crash activity now in the district, outbound on the Suitland Parkway at Stanton Road. That has traffic jam from South Capitol Street. And also there is an accident in Prince George's County on Suitland Road between the Suitland Parkway and Silver Hill Road. In addition, in the district in Northwest, you will still find a closure of Georgia Avenue between Shepherd Road and Calmia Road due to a serious accident. And on 270 in the local lanes northbound after Shady Grove Road, there is a crash there. Another accident in the local lanes is southbound at 370 with two right lanes blocked. Main lanes are slow northbound from Old Georgetown Road to Shady Grove Road and from the Hurley Boulevard tour through 80. Now from GarageRepair.com, here's a WMAL weather channel forecast.
11: Scattered showers and thunderstorms possible for us here this evening and tonight. Any that we do see would have the potential to be strong to even severe. Otherwise, partly to mostly cloudy skies, mid-70s. Hot again Friday, cooler this weekend. Partly sunny tomorrow with a chance for mainly late-day showers and storms, low 90s. Heat index up around or even over 100. Slight chance for a late-day shower Saturday. Otherwise, partly sunny, cooler, mid-80s. Sunny, low to mid-80s Sunday. I'm Ken Boone from the Weather Channel on WMAL.
0: It is hot, sunny, 91 degrees outside. Tomorrow's Friday already. We'll be here in 21 hours to celebrate it and mark it. Thank you for listening and the good discussion today. Mark Levin is next. See you tomorrow.
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1: WMAL News at 6. I'm Scott Lynn in Montgomery County. Today, a 15-year-old Magruder High School student facing charges after an altercation with a staffer. A search found that student with a BB gun on campus. A separate search found a knife on another student. One student reacting to the frightening day amid MCPS's new bell-to-bell ban on phones, telling 7 News.
36: And especially with, like, the new phone policy of not being able to have my phone, like, at school or being used, I felt scared, like I wasn't going to be able to at least tell my mom and my dad that I love them.
0: In Annapolis today, oral arguments underway surrounding Question 3, a measure from the November ballot proposed by the General Assembly to allow for congressional redistricting. Republican State Delegate Ryan Naraki.
2: Sure, they could. But again, you get back to the question of separation of powers, right? Does the court want to trample upon the legislature's ability to write this language? This is the only time that I can find in the history of our state that the legislature has taken that prerogative to write the language itself.
0: Prince George's County thought it had school bus problems solved, but then officials got on the phone with parents.
3: I apologize. And as superintendent, I take responsibility.
4: Sean Joseph's words fell flat when 35% of parents on a telephone town hall said they were still having issues a week and a half into the new school year.
5: Right now, I still do not have a bus.
6: The bus that she was assigned, looking at it on the Chipmunk app, it was nowhere near us.
7: In the evening, the children are still having to kind of guide the bus driver as to where the stops are.
4: The county says its original backlog of students without bus assignments has been cleared, but officials say the next phase, fixing routes and balancing bus loads, will continue for weeks to come. John Matthews on WMAL and WMAL.com.
0: Vice President J.D. Vance trying to downplay the conflict in Iran today, even after the U.S. and Iran exchanged strikes earlier in the week.
8: The vice president, he'll tell you that the war has been over for a long time, ever since that six-week increase in hostilities ended months ago. And Vice President Vance looked to ease people's concerns about these Iranian cyber attacks that water companies and other infrastructure facilities have been experiencing here in the United States. We are told that none of these have been successful. He says that people should be more worried about cyber attacks from other actors. He didn't say which ones. The fact remains, though, the Iran war has the potential to be a huge drag on Republicans on midterm ballots.
0: Fox's Peter Doocy. Meanwhile, Kuwait says it intercepted new attacks from Iran. The Trump administration says ship traffic is improving in the Strait of Hormuz, but it's still massively down compared to how things were before the U.S. conflict with Iran. The jury in the trial of Lindsey Clancy remains deadlocked as they continue to deliberate over whether the Massachusetts mother is responsible for the murders of her three children. The defense claims the jury hasn't reached a decision because one of the jurors, quote unquote, refuses to listen to the law on reasonable doubt. Plymouth County Judge William Sullivan.
9: It's not enough for the Commonwealth to establish a probability, even a strong probability, that the defendant is more likely to be guilty than not guilty. That is not enough.
0: Clancy could face life in prison if she's convicted, or could be committed to a state psychiatric hospital if the jury finds her not guilty by reason of insanity. She'd remain in custody if the judge declares a mistrial. Checking your money, the Dow finished up 624. The Nasdaq was up 366. Traffic and weather next. Then Mark Levin on News Talk 105.9 WMAF.
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21: In the district, Georgia Avenue is still closed between Shepherd Road and Calamia Road due to a longstanding accident. But the earlier accident on the Suitland Parkway, outbound at Stanton Road clear, but traffic is still slow from South Capitol Street. And there is still an accident in Suitland on Suitland Road between the Suitland Parkway and Silver Hill Road. In addition, you will still find crash activity in Gaithersburg in the local lanes of 270, southbound at 370, where two wide lanes are blocked. Northbound side is heavy from the Beltway to Falls Road. More delays in the Germantown area between Father the Hurley Boulevard and Route 109. Now from GarageDoorRepair.com, here's a WMAL Weather Channel forecast.
10: Partly to mostly cloudy skies for us here tonight with scattered showers and storms. Any that we do see would have the potential to be strong to even severe mid-70s. Partly sunny and hot again tomorrow. Chance for mainly late-day showers and storms. Low 90s, heat index reaching triple digits. Cooler this weekend. Partly sunny Saturday. Slight chance for an afternoon shower mid-80s. Sunny and low to mid-80s Sunday. I'm meteorologist Ken Boone from the Weather Channel on WMAL.
0: Still 90 degrees at Reagan National. 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
12: Joseph's story, ladies and gentlemen, in his own right, was a great associate justice to the Supreme Court, but he was more than that. He was a brilliant scholar of the law, a historian of the law, of our law, the Constitution. He wrote a very significant treatise on this that is to this day referenced, and referenced in court filings, and referenced by the Supreme Court. Here's what he said about the requirement of this oath. Under Article 6, Clause 3 of your United States Constitution, he said that all those who are entrusted with the execution of the powers of the national government should be bound by some solemn obligation to the due execution of the trusts reposed in them, and to support the Constitution would seem to be a proposition too clear to render any reasoning necessary in support of it. It results from the plain right of society to require some guarantee from every officer that he will be conscientious in the discharge of his duty. Oaths have a solemn obligation upon the minds of all reflecting men, and especially upon those who feel a deep sense of accountability to a supreme being. That would be God, of course.

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0: 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Now.
4: There appears to be concern about one juror not understanding or refusing to follow the jury instruction about what it means to have reasonable doubt. After the note, the judge spoke to each juror individually. In Massachusetts, the burden is on the prosecution to prove beyond a reasonable doubt that Lindsay Clancy was sane when she strangled her three children.
5: Fox's Brian Yenis in Plymouth. Clancy's defense argues she suffered from postpartum psychosis. Minneapolis police identify the suspect in yesterday's deadly shooting at an apartment building.
6: Drew Evans, superintendent of Minnesota's Bureau of Criminal Apprehension, says the suspected shooter, 35-year-old Carlton Neal Johnson, shot a woman officials believe he has a child with during a custody exchange outside of his apartment complex before shooting two workers at the facility and two other residents.
7: Two of the victims died of their injuries, a 63-year-old male and a 61-year-old male. Both were believed to be residents of the Shoreline Plaza apartments.
6: Officials believe the suspect died in an exchange of gunfire with Minneapolis police, noting three officers were injured, one not by gunfire.
5: Fox's Kristen Goodwin, three others were shot and taken to hospitals. President Trump calling it horrible and ridiculous after the Missouri Supreme Court blocked new congressional maps that he backed from being used in the November election and has ordered a statewide vote on whether to uphold or reject the map. In Maryland, voters will decide in November on a congressional redistricting amendment being pushed by Democrats. The state Supreme Court ruled that the proposed constitutional amendment must be placed on the November ballot, reversing two lower court rulings that blocked it from going to voters. America's listening to Fox News.
8: We redistricting to be decided in November. WMAL News time is 8:02. I'm Sharon Reardon. Good evening. Maryland's highest court ruled today that voters will get to decide a congressional redistricting question on the November ballot. The court overturned lower court decisions that had blocked it. Senate President Bill Ferguson and House Speaker Jocelyn Peña Melnick called the decision a victory for Maryland voters, saying Marylanders will have their say come November. A 15-year-old's been charged after an incident involving a staff member at Montgomery County's Magruder High School.
9: There was word that a student may have brought a gun to school, so staff, school security starts trying to find that person. They found that kid and they went to search him, and what we're being told is that that student then allegedly assaulted a staff member, and when they did get him under control and